my very favorite version of that song. That was the Deutschmeisters with Du, Du Licht mir im Herzen. I'm working on it, folks. I'm working on the pronunciation. Whenever I hear that song, I think of Betty Wolf singing it. I think she just broke the mold. That is forever the version of that song. And I shared it with you. Thank you for tuning into Polka Time. What else did we hear? We heard a German polka medley by Jerry Volker and the Jolly Gents. And we started off this little Oktoberfest party with Andy Justman and his orchestra and Hofbräu House. That's right. Oh, it is polka season. It is my favorite season. And I really hope that there is a polka band that's playing in your neck of the woods. And my biggest wish is that folks can go out and see some live polka during this season, this beer festival, beer garden season, where it's, you know, shorts and long sleeve shirt weather, which is perfect for Lederhosen. Perfect. All right, let's hear a couple more songs here for this section. Don Frodel and his orchestra is up next with the Prosit Blendler. And if you tuned in last week, we had a lot of fun listening to songs inspired by a reunion show for Carl and the Country Dutchman. So much fun in celebration of WRJQ 20 years streaming 24/7. Excellent polka music online. Very inspiring for me, and that was a great show. I had name-dropped a whole bunch of the musicians last week, and I forgot to mention Andrew Gravine. It's so fun to watch him play. Another young person in polka. I always try to celebrate the young people in polka because they're just, it's the next generation that are coming up, and they're keeping this music playing in our festivals, and it's wonderful. So we'll play another Carl and the Country Dutchman song for Andrew. We'll hear Bummel Petrus, which is probably one of my most favorites. By that band. So, first, the Prosit Lendler, Don Frodel.

0: All right, Carl and the Country Dutchman, Bummel Petrus. When we come back, some more polka songs I hope you think are wunderbar after this quick break.
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3: I'm here in the WVMO studios. I'm talking with Joe Schneider. Joe's the associate principal and activities director at Monona Grove High School. Tell us about what a typical day looks like for you.
4: Yeah, so filling the associate principal role, there's some instructional leadership, some behavior stuff that I need to support on as well. I've got several teachers that I'm the primary evaluator for. When it comes to activities and athletics, it depends on the season, really. When you're in the fall and the winter, things are a little bit more methodical and you're getting stuff ready for events. The fall, the winter can be kind of a grind because you have a lot of events, but ultimately it's the same thing you're doing over and over again. Whether it's a girls or a boys basketball game, the setup is pretty similar. You also have wrestling, your swim meets, and stuff like that going on. The spring during the day is where, with Wisconsin weather, Midwest weather really in general, is where the day becomes a lot more kind of flying by the seat of your pants. Once you get to that end of March and through to May, it's paying attention to the weather. Some springs are a lot harsher than others, to where you really have to be in tune and then also have several backup plans. And then when you're dealing with the challenges of official shortages, bus shortages, you have a lot more things you're working against in the spring, where it's a great deal of problem solving from the moment you get into the office until everything's done.
3: Yeah, all of us who played spring sports know it can be a real roll of the dice whether yes, you're going to have 60-degree weather or a snow shower.
4: Yes, and it can change within an hour.
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what a happy tune. That's the Six Fat Dutchmen with a song called Immer Lustig, otherwise known as Always Happy. And before that, Frankie Yankovic and his Yanks with that beautiful accordion slash organ sound with their version of Wunderbar off of the album Who Stole the Kishka. I went to a lovely event the other week at... I'm sorry, I'm blanking. It's the joy of live radio. The name of the place is... I'm totally blanking. I'm sorry. A lovely place in Madison where Mike Schneider was playing with his band. They were lovely. And I was asking Mike about how he makes his accordion sound like an organ. And then we got into a little conversation about how I'd really like to do a whole radio program that's just quartervox, solovox, and organs that, or accordions that sound like organs. I love that sound. It's just, it gives me chills. It is such a wonderful, warm, beautiful sound. And so that Frankie Yankovic song with Wunderbar, we're going to put that on that playlist. So I'm going to start working on that. We'll see what I can cook up over this upcoming cold winter. But let's not think about winter. Let's think about the joy of polka and polka season and all of these very Oktoberfesty German-leaning songs. So a great album for that is John Cech and the Wisconsin Dutchmen's German favorites. This is an album that I reach for a lot in Oktoberfest season. So we'll hear their version of Wooden Heart, followed by Erwin Cease and the Hulerei Dutchmen with the Wirtshausländler. I think that's right. John Cech, take it away.

a lovely song, Erwin Cease and the Hulurei Dutchman with the Wirtshaus Ländle off of the album, the eponymous album, Erwin Cease and the Hulurei Dutchman, gifted to me by Bud at the Minnesota Music Hall of Fame in New Ulm. What a joy. That was an amazing tour. I would really like to go back someday. I learned so much about polka music there, and just the culture and, you know, everything that happened in the polka scene in Minnesota mid-century and earlier. It was just wonderful. But we are in the midst of a wonderful polka show on the radio, and I want you to know that there is still a lot of good polka music elsewhere on the radio dial in Wisconsin and the upper Midwest. I try to listen to as many of these good shows as I can because I learn a lot about polka music and its history just by listening to these radio shows and some of these very experienced musicians that come on and, you know, share their music with you. So back in the summer, back in the 4th of July, I tuned in to the Tuba Dan show on Civic Media's The Wave, 93.1 FM. And Tuba Dan told listeners this joke. Are you ready for it? Okay. Some mountain climbers were hiking up a trail one spring day, and at every elevation they saw signs that said, "Watch for fallen rocks." So one of the hikers picked up a few rocks and put them in his pocket, and at every sign, "Watch for fallen rocks," he picked up some more rocks and put them in his pocket. So when they descended to the mountain lodge, he went to the manager, emptied his pockets, and said, "Here's my rocks. Now where's my watch?" You've heard of dad jokes? Like that, that's like a grandpa joke. Thanks, Tuba Dan. That's great. Let's listen to Tuba Dan and Polka Landers with the Schnaude Hofle Polka, followed by the Alte Kameraden Band with the classic Earworm Ländler number 7. Not number 6, not number 8, Ländler number 7.

0: And if that doesn't make you feel like you're in a beer garden, I don't know what does. We gotta take a break. We'll have more beer garden favorites when we come back.
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2: 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It's Wednesday, September 30th, 6:30 to 8 p.m. at the Urban League on Park Street. 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It's open to the public. Questions and concerns welcome. 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Once again, that's 608-

0: individual needs and levels. Call us at 608-222-3415 to register for this no-cost series. We ask that you try to make as many sessions as possible to get the most benefit of this workshop.
1: 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Peace.

Now that is a band called the Deutschmeister Brass Band, but it's not to be confused with the Deutschmeisters of Minnesota. This is the Deutschmeister Brass Band of St. Louis, Missouri. Stumbled across this record, I don't know where. I should probably look that up. But they sound great. Little Blaskapelle, little beer garden music for you. That was the Egerlander Polka. And before that, we started off the set with Glenn Kelly and the Little German Band with the In the Beer Garden Polka. One of the very few women in polka from this era, Linda Wethington, was on accordion on that song. Thank you, Linda. That's lovely. So thank you for tuning in to Polka Time with DJ Shatsky. Listeners can learn more about this program and why I play old polka records on the radio by visiting djshotsky.com. And there you'll find a video where I preview the upcoming live episode, and Shatsky Lodge newsletter subscribers can get that preview delivered to their inbox every week, along with event announcements and bonus materials. Well, it's time to get to some requests. I got a request from RJ Goose from Fargo, North Dakota, who wanted to hear a version of Johann Posnippen. And I've got one from Ray Dorschner's first live album to share with you. Very good recording. He also requested the Helena Polka or the Jenny Lind Polka. And I couldn't decide on the Helena Polka, but it's a long story. I tried to find a record, and then I think it's lost in my collection, which is very rare. I'm very organized. But I did find the Jenny Lind Polka. I've played this before, the Lawrence Welk version. Pretty good, pretty good. I will track down that Harold Steinbach Orchestra record someplace. I bet I filed it under H or O in some late night haze. I don't know, but I'm doing my best here, folks. Okay, Ray Dorschner's Rainbow Valley Dutchman with Johann Posnippen Schottisch, followed by a little Lawrence Welk.

Echo RJ. I hope you like those songs. That was Lawrence Welk and his Champagne Music with Jenny Lind Polka off of the album Pick a Polka. And before that, off of the On Stage Live, the first live album by Ray Dorschner's Rainbow Valley Dutchman, that was the Johann Posnippen Schottische. I love that live album. You know, I think the first time that I heard that live record, I thought, wow, it's really loud. Like, not loud as in volume, like, you know, you can hear the crowd and like people are talking and you hear people laughing and, you know, there's just the murmur, you know, and you can hear the musicians, you know, hooting and hollering and doing all that. And I think, wow, this is, they must have really had big parties. That must have been a really big deal back in the day. And then if you do go and see these really popular polka bands, like the Carl and the Country Dutchman show that I went to, I went to a Ray Dorschner tribute show last year. That was life changing. That's actually how that sounds. That's really what the events sound like, you know, because people are talking and they're having fun and they're laughing and they're dancing. And it's just another reminder that, you know, polka music is for dancing and it's happy music. You know, sometimes I run into people in the community and, you know, someone who I'm meeting for the first time and they're like, what's your hobby? You know, small talk. I'm like, well, I'm a polka DJ. Polka? That's weird. Why polka? And I just explain, like, this is really happy music. And I, you know, I started this during the COVID crisis and, you know, when we really needed a lot of happiness, and it's just continued to be a source of just joy. So thank you so much for listening this hour and for coming along with me on this journey of joy of finding these old records and, you know, getting them out of the sleeves, putting them on the turntables and hearing them on the air. So thank you so much for tuning in. All right. I think we have time for at least one more. Let's see. Yeah. At least one more. Okay, let's listen to a song from Fez Fritchie and the Goosetown Band. Let's hear their rendition of the Deutschland drinking song to wrap up this hour of Oktoberfest favorites. I hope you find a live band, live polka band in your community sometime in the next few weeks, and enjoy fall. Here we go, Fez Fritchie.

Oh, there's your Improsit. That's what I was looking for. All right. I'm so glad you tuned in to this episode of Polka Time to celebrate Oktoberfest and all of the good polka music that's out there in Wisconsin and the upper Midwest. I hope you tune in again next week at the same polka time and the same polka place. Tell your friends, happy music is on the radio. Lots of good stuff on community radio. You just got to tune in. So until next time on Polka Time, keep the hui in your heart and the oompa in your step. Thanks for listening.

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0: Strickland now. All is right. Yes, yes. Come on now, take us back to Tulsa, man. Yeah, look out, Tommy.
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1: 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Turmeric can reduce inflammation, including from arthritis. It may protect against cancer and heart disease and improve digestion. These are just a couple quick examples. You can find all kinds of herbal teas and tasty blends to sip your way to better health. I like to make a big batch of herbal tea at once. You can either use a tea ball and loose tea, which is easy to find in the bulk aisle of a natural food store, or you can use packets. And I always recommend organic to avoid the chemicals in conventional teas. Start by placing several tea bags or the large tea ball in a big heat-safe bowl or in several mugs. Then boil a bunch of water and pour it over your tea. Let it sit and steep a while until it reaches almost room temperature, and then you can place the tea in a pitcher in your fridge. If you want, squeeze some lemon or lime in for even more health benefits. Now you have a drink with natural medicinal qualities ready to sip throughout the day. Pour some into a large reusable bottle to keep with you at work or wherever you go. I'm Sarah from Sylvan Lane, and I'm glad WVMO cares about wellness. Here's wishing you true health and lasting joy. Take care.
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2: Hi, this is Brianna, deputy clerk for the city of Monona. 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
4: So, we were on this long drive.

to create tension by leaning into the cliche. And you say, well, what's wrong with a little action?

Hey Cool Kids, hope you're ready for 3 hours of all cool, new, and essential indie gems coming to us from the worldwide indie radar. I'm a Badger alum, been out in LA a long time, got hired out of college radio in Madison by Capitol Records. After 5 years in the Midwest promoting to radio, they got me out to LA where I had the opportunity to sign some bands that were amazing to work with and did really well. I've got a radio show that I do out here, which I expand and customize for you guys in Wisconsin. And starting off, I thought a song called You're Gonna Need a Little Music is a good way to kick it off this week. Yard Act, and that's also the title track of their album. When I saw them play not too long ago out here in Los Angeles, it was the final song in their set. Bruce Rave here. The name of the program is Go Deep with Bruce Rave. And we have a new release from Wolf Alice. They're calling it The Clearing. It's three tracks, basically B-sides, but this is a new song, and it's called Hit the Sky. Welcome to Go Deep.

Johnny Marr's next album out a week from Friday. It will be called The Age of Everything, and that was Ophelia in the middle of the rising Manchester, England band West Side Cowboy from It Goes On, this deeper track Worried Age, and Wolf Ellis leading off the set very nicely with a new one, Hit the Sky, sort of country. The Clearing is the three-track release that the song is included on. Bruce Rave here, my own new music program, Go Deep with Bruce Rave. To Phoebe Bridgers, Lost Weekend, her album has been the most played on non-commercial radio nationwide this month. And of course, that's where we are, non-commercial radio. This one from Phoebe, I Can't Wait.

Tom Petty's guitar player, Mike Campbell, with his Dirty Knobs, Mission of Mercy, the album we heard Done to Me, following Claude from Me and the Music, her track, She Doesn't Love Me, and to begin the set, Phoebe Bridgers' I Can't Wait, her album, Lost Weekend. Bruce Rave, my all-new music program, Go Deep with Bruce Rave. Of course, I've got the playlist in the normal spots, the full playlist on my website, godeepmusic.net, the playlist page. I have artist links for any of these people you might want to look into just a little bit deeper. The site's also got my bio, some album recommendations, exclusive interviews. I'm at Bruce Rave on my Instagram, hourly playlist images there. I also have the full 3-hour playlist on my Facebook page, Go Deep with Bruce Rave. That also includes all my broadcast announcements. I've been playing some Kurt Baker. He's really good with his originals as well as covers. Last week he was describing how he came across the Knack's Let Me Out. And here's the new single from Kurt, Wonder Woman.

everybody. It's Jim McGuinn from the No Good Crowd out of Philly. We are going to go deep, but first we got to pave the wave you crave out of the cave. Not with Dave or Maeve, but with our fave, Bruce Rave.

And that's the veteran band out of Philadelphia, the No Good Crowd. They're back with their new album called Unproper and a song, interestingly, called Dennis Wilson. Matt Berninger of The National in the middle, he's got that single Martini Mi Fatso. And to begin the set, Kurt Baker, Wonder Woman is his new single. Bruce Rave, my only music program, Go Deep with Bruce Rave. Let's give one more spin to this U2 jam, Street of Dreams.

0: and watch a hungry dog run.
1: Ha, that feels like something that might have come out of the 70s, but it's new. It's the New York band King Falcon. The album is called 2026. Hungry Dog Run from King Falcon. In the middle of the set, another one from James Bruner. Another one from this Nashville guy off of his Can't Keep Wanting You album is called OMG. And we had U2 kicking off the set. Street of Dreams is their tune. Bruce Rave, my only music program. Go deep with Bruce Rave, Sunday nights 9 to midnight. 98.7 WVMO, the voice of Monona. Fans of The Last Dinner Party are going to be interested in this. Aurora from the band, not the lead singer, has a new project, and it's called Aurora and the Untamed. They're going to release an album October 9th called Do You Like Me Now? And let's check out Savage White Swan.

That's the New York-based artist Lex Walton getting some nice love with her track Hipster Runoff. Ultimate Love Forever is the album title, following Aurora and the Untamed. That's Aurora of The Last Dinner Party. Savage White Swan, the first offering up the upcoming album October 9th. Do You Like Me Now? Bruce Rave here, my all-new music program, Go Deep with Bruce Rave. I've got one more jam for you this hour and then two more hours of more of the same. Let's go to Teenage Van Club, the veterans out of Glasgow. Do Not Dare to Dream is their new album, and here's Be With You Tonight.

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We roll into all new Hour 2 with Disgusting Sisters, and yeah, those British girls are sisters. Skin and Blisters, their album, one of many that's going to come out Halloween weekend. That's new from them. I've been banging this other one from them, Sorry Mister. Really looking forward to the album, and hopefully they'll be coming over to the U.S. sometime in the next year or so. I'm Bruce Rave. The name of the program is Go Deep with Bruce Rave, here every Sunday night, 9 to midnight, on 98.7 WVMO, the voice of Monona. Hope it's been a good weekend for you. And here are a couple from L.A., beginning with Dent May, no rhyme intended. His album, The Big One, this is Second Wind.

0: around the University of Kansas, out of Lawrence, Kansas. That's Sweeping Promises. Been playing some stuff off their You Say I Romanticize album. They have recently come onto the radar in a nice way. That track called Accent. Following PDUSA, his album is entitled O-O-O-O, Four Small O's. I Will Do the Opposite from Petey, and Dent May, Second Wind, his album, The Big One. Bruce Rave, it's my all-new music program. Go deep with Bruce Rave. Let's hit up some Interpol from This Mirror Weighs a Ton. This is Iron City, which starts out nice and easy.
1: Alone in Central Park when nothing seems to happen.

a young British band I've been onto for about a year and a half now, the brother and sister group, the Molotovs. By the time their next album comes out, Welcome to Erbia, on April 9th, I believe he will be 18 and she will be 20. I might be off by a year, but you get the idea. We just heard the title track from that upcoming album, Erbia. And in the middle, a Boston band that I've been banging, they got turned on to me a while back, and I've been digging a bunch of stuff on their record, Elephant in the Room. That was Sarasota from Phi Lacey. And to start the set, we had Interpol and Iron City. Their album, The Mirror, weighs a ton. Bruce Rafe here, my all-new music program, Go Deep with Bruce Rafe. And regarding the Badgers football schedule, there are some who would like to see the team play three cupcakes every year. I think there should be one game against a power conference team. However, it's nice if it's not the very first game of the season when you're playing somebody like Notre Dame. Maybe more like Pittsburgh, which opens the season against us in Dublin next year, and I'm hoping to be there. In these cupcake games, though, we do see things about the team. For example, last year when the Badgers didn't look good against the weaker teams, that was a really bad omen. Wanted to make sure you're aware of some upcoming concerts this week. Gary Clark Jr. will be shredding away Tuesday night at the Sylvie, Wednesday night at the Kohl Center, Mumford & Sons. They Might Be Giants are going to be at the Barrymore both Saturday and Sunday next weekend. They should get some nice chill time in Madison, weather permitting. So, of course, now with the school year back in full swing and the weather still pretty good, lots of shows taking place. In a few minutes, I have a very interesting pairing, Turnstile with Elton John. But right now, over to Indianapolis for Wishy, sounding very promising on their new album, Nature's Pill, out the first Friday in October. Here is Sensational.

Jack White from his Frozen Charlotte album, That's Nobody Knows, following Wishy from Indianapolis. Sensational is their jam. Nature's Pill, their album out October 2nd. Bruce Rave, my all-new music program, Go Deep with Bruce Rave. And as mentioned, I've got a pairing with Turnstile and, of all people, Elton John. But not as surprising as it might sound, because Elton is quite a voracious consumer of cool new music. A little over a year ago, he joined the British band Yard Act for a song of theirs. I opened this week's episode with Yard Act. And in this case, he jumped into the studio with Turnstile and came up with a completely different version of Seeing Stars, a big song for Turnstile, of course. Turnstile themselves, one of the great stories of emerging bands over the last couple of years. So this is going to be a lot different, and let's give it a shot. And Elton's piano playing is going to be pretty obvious.

0: is a god.
1: We walk into a coven. There are witches of three, and they all look up at us, and especially at me. The six-handed goddess will see you now. This fermented tea and warm milk ought to chill you right out.
2: I like adventures, but not the

I've been playing some jams by the London-based Welsh band The Tubs. This is the title track from their Hard Life album and my favorite one so far. Definitely a band, I think, to keep an eye and an ear on. Following LA's Cheek Face, There Is a God. Their album is Podium. And to begin the set, what did you think of Turnstile and Elton John together? It's the Elton John version of the big Turnstile song, Seeing Stars. Bruce Rave, my only music program. Go Deep with Bruce Rave. This is about the time in the program when we lean into a little bit of King Gizzard and their latest direction. From Alien Metal, here's Kill for the Steel.

That's the Norwegian artist Anna Brun. I Thought We Were the Same as her album. She's been around a while. Last decade, for example, she added vocals to a Peter Gabriel track, and we just heard Hold Me. Following King Gizzard and the Lizard Wizard from Alien Metal, maybe my favorite track on the album, Kill for the Steel. Bruce Rave with you, my all-new music show, Sunday nights 9 to midnight, 98.7 WVMO, the voice of Monona. I'd love to hang out in Athens, Georgia sometime. I hear it's a phenomenal college town, and the music keeps coming from there. This is a band called The Gringos, title track from their Tossing and Turning EP, and then we'll be right back after a very short break.

0: 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I play the wacky, the weird, and the wonderful. 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

We move into our final hour on this final summer weekend. Babe Rainbow out of Australia from Acid and Honey. We heard Mangoes. Bruce Rave here. 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And, of course, a whole lot of buzz on the Irish band Gurriers, and they've got yet another new one as we await an official album from them. And sure enough, Nobody's Coming to Save You is dropping this Friday. From Gurriers, here's Pins.

0: The Rolling Stones sounding like they did mid-career on this one. Divine Intervention from their new album, Foreign Tongues. Following Philadelphia's The Menzingers, Everything I Ever Saw. That's the title track on their album. And Gurrier's, their album out on Friday. We heard Pins from Nobody's Coming to Save You. Bruce Rafe here. It's my all-new music program. Go Deep with Bruce Rafe. A couple of UK veteran bands from a couple of decades ago, but they're still current and they're still sounding stellar. Block Party, another one from their Anatomy of a Brief Romance album, is Pigwig.
1: That was the moment I knew I'd fallen for you, our summer of love. Pigling, we take your car to the beach.

0: the fourth date, he plays a trick on me. I go up to his floor, but he's playing dead, lying still in the hallway. I panic, but then I see his smile. Is this it?
1: I think it is.
0: Is this it?
1: I think it is.
0: With the sharp black eyes, he sees my soul. Is this it?
1: I

Tour Tomb out of L.A., that is Porcelain Doll, a new tune sounding quite retro, and following two UK bands who could be considered retro because they've been around for decades. And there are a couple of tunes among my favorites of theirs recently. Kasabian from their Act 3 album, Nothing Better Than This. They had moved a little more into the pop vein lately. Good to hear them back with some edge. And Block Party, this is maybe my favorite on Anatomy of a Brief Romance, and I've played various tracks off of it. The Block Party track, Pigwig. Bruce Rave, my all-new music program, Go Deep with Bruce Rave. Hope you're finding some stuff that you're digging. And around this time in a program, I always like to talk about how important finding an extracurricular activity at UW was for me. I got involved in college radio. It eventually became my career after I left Madison. Not only is it a great way to exercise passion, but it's also an excellent way to meet people who have common interests. If you'd like to see what became of me after college, my bio is at godeepmusic.net. Instagram, at Bruce Rave. And in the vein of meeting people, I'm still in touch with some of the people I did college radio with, and they went on to have very good careers as well. We have a very welcome return from Working Men's Club. He's a one-man deal from the Midlands of England. He had been quiet for a couple of years, but just got signed to Domino Records, which is very cool. And from him, this is Devout.

0: is all right.
1: And that's LaPriest out of North Wales, otherwise known as Sam Eastgate, who used to be in the band Late of the Pier, Into the Sky, his fourth solo album. He collaborated with Boys Noize on this. I've played Boys Noize, too. And it's the title track from Into the Sky. I was a big fan of Late of the Pier. I played them a lot back in their day. And I was watching them play a set at South by Southwest, and Sam didn't like what a security guy was doing to somebody up front. He literally leapt off the stage, and he was riding piggyback on top of this huge, huge security dude, and Sam's a little one. It was a great rock and roll moment, and I was scheduled to interview the band after the set, but Sam was a little shaken up by the entire experience. He was not injured or anything, so I wound up talking to the guitar player. LaPriest following Hercules and Love Affair. From Dancier, Part 1, we heard I Get High and Working Men's Club. Good to have Sid back. Devout, brand new from him, and I'm sure we're going to be getting an album soon. Bruce Rave, my all-new music program. Go deep with Bruce Rave. To Eels, his 16th album, Cookie Happened, is due next month on the 16th, and here's I'm on Standby.

Dash from Eau Claire. Nice soft tune, and then they end with that, right? Really looking forward to their album. It's out Friday. At least you know what you're laughing at in the song, Good and Bad. Coming after James Ellis Ford, half of Simian Mobile Disco, Till Our Days Are Gone from his album Lost in Another World, and Eels from next month's release, Cookie Happened. We heard I'm On Standby. Bruce Rave, my all-new music program, Go Deep with Bruce Rave. To psychedelic porn crumpets, here's Juice, a Jumbo Jet.

First spin I'm giving to a New York band, Nautics, N-A-U-T-I-C-S. They're dropping an album on Friday. People Only Like Me When I'm Leaving. Digging that title. We heard Waste Man, following Psychedelic Porn Crumpets, a single, Juice, a Jumbo Jet. Bruce Rave, my all-new music program, Go Deep with Bruce Rave. Thanks for coming to hang with me here on WVMO. With you every Sunday night, 9 to midnight. Got one more to play for you this week, and it's from another album out on Friday, M83's album, I Wrote You a Letter, and this one is Blister Sunrise. So have a great week. You got to keep raving on, and thanks for flying the indie flag. Until next Sunday night at 9, quoth the rave forevermore.

0: 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Guest host Rod Perry is here with another tasty edition of Big Band Treats. 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
2: I'm talking with Joe Schneider, associate principal and activities director at Monona Grove High School. Joe, I was in your office a little ways back and we were talking and I discovered that you are a UW-Whitewater athlete. Tell me about how your own experiences as a young athlete shape how you mentor our young people.
3: I can say without a shadow of a doubt, without like my interest in athletics or being able to have the athletic opportunities that were afforded to me, I wouldn't be sitting in this chair right now. I wouldn't be the person that I am today. Like, that has done a lot to grow who I am. I would say my time at UW-Whitewater as an athlete is also realizing the difference in commitment from a high school athlete to a college athlete is very different. You have to really love what you're doing and love the process in order to keep doing it. And that's something that I think is can be a struggle for some kids to be able to work through. And it's fine either way. Like, if you don't want to do it, that's fine. Just make sure that you understand what you're getting into. From a standpoint of like this, the athletic director piece and that athletic role, I actually feel like I took a lot away from my throws coach at UW-Whitewater, Dave Hahn. He was very process focused and very much just focus on the process, the results will come. And I think that's kind of the same thing I use with our coaches and athletes is like the results are the results. Don't worry about it. Just focus on the process. Are you doing the right things in order to get there? Then more often than not, you're going to get to where you want to go.
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2: This is Wisconsin Master Naturalist Deborah Proctor sharing tips and ideas on how to unplug your children and get them into the great outdoors where they can learn naturally. Go outside this time of year and you will see them. Squirrels furiously swirling up the grass, chipmunks with cheeks stuffed scurrying back and forth from plants to burrow, or perhaps deer or flocks of turkeys browsing the ground. What are they all doing? Foraging and gathering nut meats and seeds so they are ready for winter. Nut gathering is a great fall activity to engage in with your children. All you need is a bucket and some plastic gloves to keep your hands from staining. In our area, you will find smooth acorns with either a smooth or brushy cap, angular and sometimes heart-shaped hickory nuts, black walnuts and butternuts, sometimes called white walnuts. Inside, big green balls, dark round chestnuts with their spiky shells and sunflower heads bursting with seeds. Unless posted otherwise, the Wisconsin Nut and Berry Law allows you to gather nuts and edible seeds for your own consumption from public lands such as state parks and forests, and also along roadsides. Pick up different kinds of nuts, take them home, and before turning the nut meats into a delicious treat, sort them by kind, by size, by shape, and by color. Remove the husks to find the nut inside. Is it hard to do, or is it easy? Then crack the nuts to get at the meat. Does it reveal its meat easily, or do you have to work at getting the nut out intact? Look online for instructions for turning your nuts into nut butter and conserves, a fruit and nut spread, and for flavoring muffins, pancakes, sauces, and more with their nutty goodness. Nuts are full of flavor and a good source of protein, which is why the animals are going nuts eating and storing them. Until next time, this is Wisconsin Master Naturalist Deborah Proctor encouraging parents and grandparents to get outdoors and learn with your kids naturally.
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even Dewey himself could not find his decimal-designated selection without giving each volume the side-eye. If our eyeballs auto-rotated like our phone screens, this wouldn't be a problem. And if all books had titles as short as Moby Dick or The Holy Bible, or if they went typographically vertical like the Orpheum Theater sign, then we'd be fine. You've probably heard the saying, if I'd had more time, I would have written less, which has been misattributed to so many sources that I'm not sure anybody actually said it. Well then, maybe instead of shorter titles, the solution is to write longer books. Tolstoy had enough horizontal margin for error to call War and Peace a whole bunch of wars and not enough peace and a partridge in a pear tree. But as long as writers write, editors edit, and publishers publish, the wordy wordsmiths will have their way. So, how about this? Rather than standing books on shelves, why don't bookstores stack their stock flat on its back the way regular people pile the half-read volumes on our coffee tables and nightstands? Buying a book is a binding commitment. It shouldn't be a pain in the neck. And that's my spinal answer. Thanks for riding along on this segment of The Lake Loop. I'm Bill Graff. Until next time, on your left!

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1: 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Yeah.

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1: Wait a minute. Hold it.
0: Come on. Listen to this. Can you feel the spirit? Wait a minute. Can you feel the spirit? When you hear Aretha sing, y'all. Oh, Lord. Can you feel the spirit? When my woman wake me up in the morning, she give me the spirit. Oh, when I'm on my last go round, I need a little spirit. It's good for my soul. Oh, yes, it is. I'm a reminder. Oh, Lord. I get a little spirit. 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

0: I gotta find me a woman tonight. 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
1: Yeah,
0: it's getting next to me now.

0: 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WVMO.
1: Hi, I'm Sue Carr. Let's be civil. This is Sue Carr. I'm in the WVMO studio with School Board President Elizabeth Cook. How can citizens best communicate with their school board?
2: Yeah, so there's a lot of ways that you can communicate with us. We try really hard to keep an open door policy in that if you go to the district website, our pictures are there. So you can find us in public if you're shopping at Metro Market, as well as our phone numbers and our school emails. You're always welcome to reach out and email. I think it's important for the public to know that for Winona Grove, by policy, the only person that is allowed to speak for the board, on behalf of the board, is the president of the board, unless the president assigns someone else to do it. So every once in a while, if we have a big concern where there's going to be an influx of public involvement, the president may tap the vice president, for example, to also respond. But we get some confusion there sometimes where folks are like, well, I emailed the board and I only heard back from one person. Yes, because by policy, that's the one person who is required to and needs to respond to you on behalf of the board.
1: Okay, that's interesting. I didn't know that.
2: Yeah.
1: Because I have written to the board quite a few times in my long life here and have been frustrated by the lack of response.
2: Yeah, and so nothing precludes a person from responding. Like I couldn't say, so I'm president this year. I couldn't say to one of my board colleagues, well, don't respond to this, right? We would never censor each other in that way. But if you're going to respond as not the president, you have to be very, very, very clear that you're responding on your own personal opinion and not on behalf of the board. And so that's where it gets tricky. So sometimes with those issues that may feel maybe a little bit more controversial or maybe there's a little bit heightened emotion, oftentimes the best strategy is just to kind of let the president take over. And then if you have a president who is an effective communicator, they'll make sure that the entire board is CC'd on the message so they can see kind of what you've put out on behalf of the board.
1: Yeah.
2: And then that gives them the opportunity to go, hey, wait a minute. Why did you respond that way? Or I have questions about that.
1: Bringing schools and communities together, Let's Be Civil is a service of Winona Community Media.
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0: come back to this town. 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

ain't you the sweetest? Now, I'm a bad apple cause my trachea deepens. 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
1: This is Mary Merle from Winnequa Road with the Monona Bird Report. Have you noticed recently how calm things have gotten at your hummingbird feeders? That the hummingbirds come frequently, but they no longer fight or chase each other away? That's because the adults, especially the dominant males, have largely moved on. In mid-September, the ruby-throated hummingbirds left in Monona are mostly the young who hatched earlier this summer, and they are much more chill than their parents. These birds will spend the remaining days here on their own, improving their flight agility and doubling their weight for the long journey to southern Mexico and Central America. Never mind that their winter home is a place they've never seen. Without mom or dad to guide them, they somehow know exactly where to go. From here, they'll travel over 1,000 miles to the Gulf Coast, stopping to refuel over the course of a few weeks. Many of these young birds will take the safer overland route around the Gulf's coastline rather than attempting the 500-mile nonstop flight over open water. It's a smart choice when they're still learning the ropes. The latest hummingbird I've ever spotted in Monona was on October 9th, and that's why I keep my feeders up until the first hard freeze. Don't worry about keeping your feeders out too late. They won't delay migration. In fact, you might just give a late-season youngster the very fuel it needs to get on its way. This is Mary Merle with the Monona Bird Report, and I'm glad that WVMO cares about birds.
2: This is Lori from the Monona Senior Center. 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

0: We don't have commercials. 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
1: Hi, I'm Steve Martinelli, and this is the Monona Grove Sports Showcase. Many good football players have taken the field for the Silver Eagles, sparking debate among us longtime fans about the best at each specific position. I argue a couple are no-brainers, running back Torrin Young and linebacker Carl Rudenbusch. But the other positions have many good candidates, offensive linemen, pass rushers, defensive backs and ends, and of course, quarterbacks. But often overlooked is how a game can turn based on field position. Any defense is better when a strong kicker or punter pins the opponent deep in their own territory. How many victories have hinged on an extra point or a last-second field goal? MG's had several great kickers in recent years. Sky Kniffer, Tyler Newhagen, and Colin Larsh among them. Even the guy that coached these three, Mark Rundle, was a solid kicker in his day. I'm going to add another to this list, Jeff Anding, Monona Grove class of 1975. Jeff was a multi-sport athlete and a starter at linebacker and guard in addition to handling the Silver Eagle kicking and punting in his junior and senior years. Aside from reliably kicking extra points, he booted a 30-yard field goal in the final game of his junior season. The last three games of his senior year were punctuated by successful field goals from 42, 45, and 46 yards, the longest of school and conference record. He barely missed on a couple of attempts of 50-plus yards, the gold standard for most kickers. I found one kick for Larsh of more than 40 yards, and two for Kniffer, but nobody since 2001 has made three or more 40-yard kicks like Jeff Anding. After graduating from Monona Grove with All-State honors, Jeff kicked for UW-Whitewater, setting a school record with a 49-yard field goal in 1975 and a 50-yard kick against Northern Iowa in 76. His senior season for the Warhawks, he was named All-Conference at both kicker and punter, and held school records for most field goals and punting yardage. In 2015, Jeff Anding was inducted into the Warhawks Sports Hall of Fame. One more piece of trivia. Who is the other Silver Eagle kicker in the Warhawk Hall of Fame? Why, no other than Chad Wirth. There, I've added two very qualified candidates to the best MG kicker debate. I'm Steve Martinelli, and I'll see you at the game.
2: 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We've added a lot of new songs to VMO playlists. Hi, I'm Fletcher Keyes. Here's some of what you'll be hearing soon.

0: 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Also new this week.
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I cannot move a mountain now.

0: Louis Armstrong said, "There is two kinds of music, the good and the bad. I play the good kind." 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
1: Hi, this is Brianna, Deputy Clerk for the City of Monona. 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And if you'd prefer to vote during in-person absentee, that begins October 20th at Monona City Hall. 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
1: Got a minute? Here's what's going on around Monona. Tonight, the Monona City Council meets in the Community Center. 7 o'clock, they're going to get going. 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Tuesday, the Community Development Authority meets at 6:30 in City Hall. And on Wednesday, the Public Safety Committee meets at 6 o'clock in City Hall. All meeting agenda and information available at mymonona.com. And this Friday, Monona Grove football returns to WVMO. 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
1: 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Turmeric can reduce inflammation, including from arthritis. It may protect against cancer and heart disease and improve digestion. These are just a couple quick examples. You can find all kinds of herbal teas and tasty blends to sip your way to better health. I like to make a big batch of herbal tea at once. You can either use a tea ball and loose tea, which is easy to find in the bulk aisle of a natural food store, or you can use packets. And I always recommend organic to avoid the chemicals in conventional teas. Start by placing several tea bags or the large tea ball in a big, heat-safe bowl or in several mugs. Then boil a bunch of water and pour it over your tea. Let it sit and steep a while until it reaches almost room temperature, and then you can place the tea in a pitcher in your fridge. If you want, squeeze some lemon or lime in for even more health benefits. Now you have a drink with natural medicinal qualities ready to sip throughout the day. Pour some into a large reusable bottle to keep with you at work or wherever you go. I'm Sarah from Sylvan Lane, and I'm glad WVMO cares about wellness. Here's wishing you true health and lasting joy. Take care.
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2: Hey, this is Jennifer Juniper, your friendly neighborhood women's midlife coach off-Broadway. I'm teaming up with Planned Parenthood of Wisconsin, and together we're bringing you Magic Midlife, Navigating Peri and Menopause with Clarity and Confidence. It's Wednesday, September 30th, 6:30 to 8 p.m. at the Urban League on Park Street. This is the third in a three-part series all about sexual wellness, navigating changes in intimacy, and maintaining well-being through this very natural developmental phase. It's open to the public. Questions and concerns welcome. Information at 608-432-2616. Once again, that's 608-432-2616. I hope to see you there.

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Because your mind is on vacation and your mouth is working overtime. 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
1: Got a minute? Here's what's going on around Monona. Tonight, the Monona City Council meets in the Community Center. 7 o'clock, they're going to get going. 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Tuesday, the Community Development Authority meets at 6:30 in City Hall. And on Wednesday, the Public Safety Committee meets at 6 o'clock in City Hall. All meeting agenda and information available at mymonona.com. And this Friday, Monona Grove football returns to WVMO. Kickoff is at 7 o'clock as they take on the Sun Prairie East Cardinals at John Clement Stadium. 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

0: 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We'll enjoy noontime nibbles from the Les Brown Orchestra, Mel Torme, Kate Smith, Frank Sinatra, the Ames Brothers, and more. 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
1: Hi, I'm Sue Carr. Let's be civil. This is Sue Carr. I'm in the WVMO studio with School Board President Elizabeth Cook. How can citizens best communicate with their school board?
2: Yeah, so there's a lot of ways that you can communicate with us. We try really hard to keep an open door policy in that if you go to the district website, our pictures are there. So you can find us in public if you're shopping at Metro Market, as well as our phone numbers and our school emails. You're always welcome to reach out and email. I think it's important for the public to know that for Monona Grove, by policy, the only person that is allowed to speak for the board on behalf of the board is the president of the board, unless the president assigns someone else to do it. So every once in a while, if we have a big concern where there's going to be an influx of public involvement, the president may tap the vice president, for example, to also respond. But we get some confusion there sometimes where folks are like, well, I emailed the board and I only heard back from one person. Yes, because by policy, that's the one person who is required to and needs to respond to you on behalf of the board.
1: Okay, that's interesting. Mm-hmm. I didn't know that.
2: Yeah.
1: Because I have written to the board quite a few times in my long life here and have been frustrated by the lack of response.
2: Yeah, and so nothing precludes a person from responding. Like I couldn't say, so I'm president this year. I couldn't say to one of my board colleagues, well, don't respond to this, right? We would never censor each other in that way. But if you're going to respond as not the president, you have to be very, very, very clear that you're responding on your own personal opinion and not on behalf of the board. And so that's where it gets tricky. So sometimes with those issues that may feel maybe a little bit more controversial or maybe there's a little bit heightened emotion, oftentimes the best strategy is just to kind of let the president take over. And then if you have a president who is an effective communicator, they'll make sure that the entire board is CC'd on the message so they can see kind of what you've put out on behalf of the board.
1: Yeah.
2: And then that gives them the opportunity to go, hey, wait a minute. Why did you respond that way? Or I have questions about that.
1: Bringing schools and communities together, Let's Be Civil is a service of Monona Community Media.
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1: Hi, I'm Bill Groff from Copps Avenue, and this is The Lake Loop. They say you can't judge a book by its cover, but just to make sure we're all on the same page, I do think we can make a binding judgment about one thing. Scanning the shelves of your local bookstore for the newest novel or a timeless classic is likely to misalign your spine. After a book has been meticulously typed and typeset left to right, then stitched together and sandwiched between its covers, publishers, for some reason, show no hesitation in printing the title on the spine sideways. Not always, but often enough that even Dewey himself could not find his decimal-designated selection without giving each volume the side eye. If our eyeballs auto-rotated like our phone screens, this wouldn't be a problem. And if all books had titles as short as Moby Dick or The Holy Bible, or if they went typographically vertical like the Orpheum Theater sign, then we'd be fine. You've probably heard the saying, "If I'd had more time, I would have written less," which has been misattributed to so many sources that I'm not sure anybody actually said it. Well then, maybe instead of shorter titles, the solution is to write longer books. Tolstoy had enough horizontal margin for error to call War and Peace a whole bunch of wars and not enough peace and a partridge in a pear tree. But as long as writers write, editors edit, and publishers publish, the wordy wordsmiths will have their way. So, how about this? Rather than standing books on shelves, why don't bookstores stack their stock flat on its back, the way regular people pile the half-read volumes on our coffee tables and nightstands? Buying a book is a binding commitment. It shouldn't be a pain in the neck. And that's my spinal answer. Thanks for riding along on this segment of The Lake Loop. I'm Bill Groff. Until next time, on your left!
2: I'm Rick Bernstein from the Dane County Historical Society. Monona has 129 racial covenants that cover over 500 homes. On September 26th, there'll be a special event on the history of racial covenants in Dane County, including a slide presentation with a special focus on Monona. Refreshments will be available, and the event will be at the Monona Community Center, 1011 Nichols Road. Doors will open at 1, and the presentation will start at 2. RSVPs are not required, but would be appreciated. You can RSVP by email at danecountyhistory@gmail.com or by calling 608-224-3605. A notary will be present to help you file a denouncement free of charge. If interested, please bring proof of identity. I'm Rick Bernstein from the Dane County Historical Society, and I'm glad WVMO cares about knowing our history.

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1: This is Mary Merle from Winnequa Road with the Monona Bird Report. Have you noticed recently how calm things have gotten at your hummingbird feeders? That the hummingbirds come frequently, but they no longer fight or chase each other away? That's because the adults, especially the dominant males, have largely moved on. In mid-September, the ruby-throated hummingbirds left in Monona are mostly the young who hatched earlier this summer, and they are much more chill than their parents. These birds will spend the remaining days here on their own, improving their flight agility and doubling their weight for the long journey to southern Mexico and Central America. Never mind that their winter home is a place they've never seen. Without mom or dad to guide them, they somehow know exactly where to go. From here, they'll travel over 1,000 miles to the Gulf Coast, stopping to refuel over the course of a few weeks. Many of these young birds will take the safer overland route around the Gulf's coastline rather than attempting the 500-mile nonstop flight over open water. It's a smart choice when they're still learning the ropes. The latest hummingbird I've ever spotted in Monona was on October 9th, and that's why I keep my feeders up until the first hard freeze. Don't worry about keeping your feeders out too late. They won't delay migration. In fact, you might just give a late-season youngster the very fuel it needs to get on its way. This is Mary Merle with the Monona Bird Report, and I'm glad that WVMO cares about birds.
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1: 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Here's what's going on around Monona. Tonight, the Monona City Council meets in the Community Center. 7 o'clock, they're going to get going. 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Tuesday, the Community Development Authority meets at 6:30 in City Hall. 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

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Yeah. Everybody's waiting on that ride.

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While the cook frying egg all day, they frying hair all day.

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1: Look at those electric purple flowers. Hi, this is Brian from the Alda Leopold Nature Center with a friendly phenology update. New England asters are blooming, adding purple patches of fresh daisy-like blooms to the prairie landscape. A member of the aster family, this native perennial grows between 3 and 7 feet tall. Its composite flower head usually blooms in rich purple hues, but its color can vary from lavender to pink and from white to deep blue, depending on the variety. A great nectar plant, because of its long autumn bloom period, New England aster is often visited by migrating monarchs. It can be found in moist, sunny prairies, along country roads, or even in your neighbor's garden from now until late October. 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
2: I'm here in the WVMO studios with Joe Schneider. Joe's the associate principal and activities director at Monona Grove High School. Joe, how many sports and clubs are you overseeing at Monona Grove High School?
3: So the sports is a little bit more definitive. We offer 27 different sports seasons is the way that we like to look at it. 25 are WIA sanctioned. We oversee every WIA sanctioned sports season except for boys volleyball at this point. So that's what it looks like from the athletics realm. With clubs and activities, at any given time, we're operating somewhere between 45 to 50. And the reason that we're in that range is because some clubs are a little bit more active during certain times. Some clubs are these one-off things that happen every so often. So it just kind of depends on where you're at, and everything has a variance to it.
2: There's such a broad array of extracurricular activities for our kids at MG. Everything from the language-related clubs to all sorts of different hobbies and interests. There's something really for all kinds of different kids to get involved in. If they have a passion, they can probably find an outlet in one of Monona Grove's many clubs.
3: Yeah, absolutely. And I think I would even say with our staff that we have, if they have a passion, there's usually a staff member they can connect with and be able to grow that passion into a club and get some other kids involved with it as well.
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1: 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Here's what's going on around Monona. Tonight, the Monona City Council meets in the Community Center. 7 o'clock, they're going to get going. 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All meeting agenda and information available at mymonona.com. And this Friday, Monona Grove football returns to WVMO. Kickoff is at 7 o'clock as they take on the Sun Prairie East Cardinals at John Clement Stadium. 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
1: This is Wisconsin Master Naturalist Deborah Proctor sharing tips and ideas on how to unplug your children and get them into the great outdoors where they can learn naturally. Go outside this time of year and you will see them. Squirrels furiously swirling up the grass, chipmunks with cheeks stuffed scurrying back and forth from plants to burrow, or perhaps deer or flocks of turkeys browsing the ground. What are they all doing? Foraging and gathering nut meats and seeds so they are ready for winter. Nut gathering is a great fall activity to engage in with your children. All you need is a bucket and some plastic gloves to keep your hands from staining. In our area, you will find smooth acorns with either a smooth or brushy cap, angular and sometimes heart-shaped hickory nuts, black walnuts and butternuts, sometimes called white walnuts. Inside, big green balls, dark round chestnuts with their spiky shells and sunflower heads bursting with seeds. Unless posted otherwise, the Wisconsin Nut and Berry Law allows you to gather nuts and edible seeds for your own consumption from public lands such as state parks and forests, and also along roadsides. Pick up different kinds of nuts, take them home, and before turning the nut meats into a delicious treat, sort them by kind, by size, by shape, and by color. Remove the husks to find the nut inside. Is it hard to do, or is it easy? Then crack the nuts to get at the meat. Does it reveal its meat easily, or do you have to work at getting the nut out intact? Look online for instructions for turning your nuts into nut butter and conserves, a fruit and nut spread, and for flavoring muffins, pancakes, sauces, and more with their nutty goodness. Nuts are full of flavor and a good source of protein, which is why the animals are going nuts eating and storing them. Until next time, this is Wisconsin Master Naturalist Deborah Proctor encouraging parents and grandparents to get outdoors and learn with your kids naturally.
2: 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Here's some.

0: That's new music from the late Dolly Parton with the First Ladies of Bluegrass. Also new this week.
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Hello, once again, Rod Perry here. I'm the regular host of Great Songs, Great Singers, and Big Bands, or GS2BB, heard every Sunday at 5 here on the Voice of Monona. On this edition of the VMO show, Big Band Treats, we'll feature a few melody munchies for your noon hour, some of the great songs from the big band era of the 1930s, 40s, and 50s. Right now, we're listening to Les Brown's orchestra and their adaptation of music written by French composer Alexandre César Léopold Bizet. Les called it "Bizet Had His Day."

Mel Torme, also known as the Velvet Fog, had the world at his beck and call. And then we went for a ride down to Chattanooga with Tex Beneke, the Modern Airs, and the Glenn Miller Orchestra. This is Big Band Treats on the VMO Show, tuneful tidbits for your noontime enjoyment. I'm Rod, and this is Kate Smith.

A quick trip to Brazil for the coffee song. Not a bad lunchtime beverage. Now, here's one of the great singing groups of all time, the fabulous Ames Brothers, heading us in a westerly direction.

As Count Basie's orchestra plays 1 o'clock jump, we'll have to move on out of here to make room for more great stuff on The Voice of Monona.

We hope you've enjoyed the noontime nibbles of music on today's Big Band Treats. 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

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But the morphine eased the pain, and the grass grew around his brain and gave him all the confidence he'd lacked. With a purple heart and a monkey on his back, there's a hole in Daddy's arm where all the money goes. Jesus Christ died for nothing, I suppose. Little pitchers have big ears,

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1: 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Here's what's going on around Monona. Tonight, the Monona City Council meets in the Community Center. 7 o'clock, they're going to get going. 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Tuesday, the Community Development Authority meets at 6:30 in City Hall. 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
1: Hi, I'm Sue Carr. Let's be civil. This is Sue Carr. I'm in the WVMO studio with School Board President Elizabeth Cook. How can citizens best communicate with their school board?
2: Yeah, so there's a lot of ways that you can communicate with us. We try really hard to keep an open door policy in that if you go to the district website, our pictures are there. So you can find us in public if you're shopping at Metro Market, as well as our phone numbers and our school emails. You're always welcome to reach out and email. I think it's important for the public to know that for Monona Grove, by policy, the only person that is allowed to speak for the board on behalf of the board is the president of the board, unless the president assigns someone else to do it. So every once in a while, if we have a big concern where there's going to be an influx of public involvement, the president may tap the vice president, for example, to also respond. But we get some confusion there sometimes where folks are like, well, I emailed the board and I only heard back from one person. Yes, because by policy, that's the one person who is required to and needs to respond to you on behalf of the board.
1: Okay, that's interesting. Mm-hmm. I didn't know that.
2: Yeah.
1: Because I have written to the board quite a few times in my long life here and have been frustrated by the lack of response.
2: Yeah, and so nothing precludes a person from responding. Like I couldn't say, so I'm president this year. I couldn't say to one of my board colleagues, well, don't respond to this, right? We would never censor each other in that way. But if you're going to respond as not the president, you have to be very, very, very clear that you're responding on your own personal opinion and not on behalf of the board. And so that's where it gets tricky. So sometimes with those issues that may feel maybe a little bit more controversial or maybe there's a little bit heightened emotion, oftentimes the best strategy is just to kind of let the president take over. And then if you have a president who is an effective communicator, they'll make sure that the entire board is CC'd on the message so they can see kind of what you've put out on behalf of the board.
1: Yeah.
2: And then that gives them the opportunity to go, hey, wait a minute. Why did you respond that way? Or I have questions about that.
1: Bringing schools and communities together, Let's Be Civil is a service of Monona Community Media.
3: 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This has been a public service message from WVMO.

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1: Hi, I'm Steve Martinelli, and this is the Monona Grove Sports Showcase. Many good football players have taken the field for the Silver Eagles, sparking debate among us longtime fans about the best at each specific position. I argue a couple are no-brainers, running back Torrin Young and linebacker Carl Rudenbusch. But the other positions have many good candidates, offensive linemen, pass rushers, defensive backs and ends, and of course, quarterbacks. But often overlooked is how a game can turn based on field position. Any defense is better when a strong kicker or punter pins the opponent deep in their own territory. How many victories have hinged on an extra point or a last-second field goal? MG's had several great kickers in recent years. Sky Kniffer, Tyler Newhagen, and Colin Larsh among them. Even the guy that coached these three, Mark Rundle, was a solid kicker in his day. I'm going to add another to this list, Jeff Anding, Monona Grove class of 1975. Jeff was a multi-sport athlete and a starter at linebacker and guard in addition to handling the Silver Eagle kicking and punting in his junior and senior years. Aside from reliably kicking extra points, he booted a 30-yard field goal in the final game of his junior season. The last three games of his senior year were punctuated by successful field goals from 42, 45, and 46 yards, the longest of school and conference record. He barely missed on a couple of attempts of 50-plus yards, the gold standard for most kickers. I found one kick for Larsh of more than 40 yards, and two for Kniffer, but nobody since 2001 has made three or more 40-yard kicks like Jeff Anding. After graduating from Monona Grove with All-State honors, Jeff kicked for UW-Whitewater, setting a school record with a 49-yard field goal in 1975 and a 50-yard kick against Northern Iowa in 76. His senior season for the Warhawks, he was named All-Conference at both kicker and punter, and held school records for most field goals and punting yardage. In 2015, Jeff Anding was inducted into the Warhawks Sports Hall of Fame. One more piece of trivia. Who is the other Silver Eagle kicker in the Warhawk Hall of Fame? Why, no other than Chad Wirth. There, I've added two very qualified candidates to the best MG kicker debate. I'm Steve Martinelli, and I'll see you at the game.
2: 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I'm teaming up with Planned Parenthood of Wisconsin, and together we're bringing you Magic Midlife, navigating peri and menopause with clarity and confidence. It's Wednesday, September 30th, 6:30 to 8 p.m. at the Urban League on Park Street. This is the third in a three-part series all about sexual wellness, navigating changes in intimacy, and maintaining well-being through this very natural developmental phase. It's open to the public. Questions and concerns welcome. Information at 608-432-2616. Once again, that's 608-432-2616. I hope to see you there.

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0: 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You can hear my show, Playhouse, Monday nights at 8 p.m. here on WVMO. I play the wacky, the weird, and the wonderful. 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

0: And in 1963, the number one song on the Billboard chart was Blue Velvet by Bobby Vinton. And that's today's WVMO Music History Moment. I'm Jeff Perry.
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1: WVMO thanks its partners in the local music community, including the Stoughton Opera House. Live music will be in full bloom at the Opera House this season, with many returning favorites and new shows being added all the time, like Richard Thompson, February 1st, James McMurtry, March 10th, and This Is the Kit, April 6th. 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
2: Hi, this is Lori from the Monona Senior Center. 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We ask that you try to make as many sessions as possible to get the most benefit of this workshop.

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Well, I got some wings to fly and I got some knees to crawl. Half my heart to pick up every time you call.

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1: This is Mary Merle from Winnequah Road with the Monona Bird Report. Have you noticed recently how calm things have gotten at your hummingbird feeders? That the hummingbirds come frequently, but they no longer fight or chase each other away? That's because the adults, especially the dominant males, have largely moved on. In mid-September, the ruby-throated hummingbirds left in Monona are mostly the young who hatched earlier this summer, and they are much more chill than their parents. These birds will spend the remaining days here on their own, improving their flight agility and doubling their weight for the long journey to southern Mexico and Central America. Never mind that their winter home is a place they've never seen. Without mom or dad to guide them, they somehow know exactly where to go. From here, they'll travel over 1,000 miles to the Gulf Coast, stopping to refuel over the course of a few weeks. Many of these young birds will take the safer overland route around the Gulf's coastline rather than attempting the 500-mile nonstop flight over open water. It's a smart choice when they're still learning the ropes. The latest hummingbird I've ever spotted in Monona was on October 9th, and that's why I keep my feeders up until the first hard freeze. Don't worry about keeping your feeders out too late. They won't delay migration. In fact, you might just give a late-season youngster the very fuel it needs to get on its way. This is Mary Merle with the Monona Bird Report, and I'm glad that WVMO cares about birds.
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little rock. Here is a strange and bitter rock. Here is a strange and bitter crop. It's a bitter crop. It's a bitter crop.

0: Hey, this is Kevin Wilmot from the Gamma Ray Bar. I'm so honored to support WVMO, the coolest little station in the nation. 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
1: 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Tonight, the Monona City Council meets in the Community Center. 7 o'clock, they're going to get going. 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Tuesday, the Community Development Authority meets at 6:30 in City Hall. 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
2: I'm talking with Joe Schneider. He's the associate principal and activities director at Monona Grove High School. Athletics are such a great outlet for our kids. You know, it's a way to stay fit, to make healthy choices, to feel good about themselves. But sports also teach us valuable life lessons about cooperation, civility, resilience. Those are the kind of values that you're imbuing in our kids at Monona Grove High School.
3: Yeah, absolutely. I would say that's really the purpose of our programs. You know, winning and the athletic involvement and whatnot is great, but really we need to focus on making sure that we're creating better people. And I think also when you're a student involved in our athletics or activities or whatever it may be, it's an opportunity to create yourself. So it's an opportunity where you're going to find yourself in opportunities to have difficult conversations with people that you may not otherwise find. You may have opportunities to have difficult conversations with teammates, coaches, whatever it may be. Opportunities to find yourself in moments where you have to challenge yourself to be resilient, where you have to challenge yourself to keep trying. So a lot of those things are, and I would say, really preached with our coaches. And I think our coaches are, we have a great benefit where I think all of our coaches at MG really get that full picture to where we are looking to make sure that our programs are intentional in providing those opportunities for students to be able to grow and create themselves so that no matter what it is that they do post high school, they have gained something tangible for them to use afterwards and in the real world, I suppose, is how it's said.
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4: 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Come on over to the Monona Senior Center Monday through Friday from 8:30 to 4:30 and find out what we're all about.

I can make my mother, my father, my sister, my brother, my lover, my neighbor, my friends, all happy, just giving myself whatever they ask. But without this single truth, it is only emptiness that I cast, a happiness that will not last. I'm not here for that, but what does happiness help without this simple truth given to thyself?

She comes from Silver Spoon, Golden Rule Private School, never miss Sunday church.

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1: Hi, I'm Bill Groff from Copps Avenue, and this is The Lake Loop. They say you can't judge a book by its cover, but just to make sure we're all on the same page, I do think we can make a binding judgment about one thing. Scanning the shelves of your local bookstore for the newest novel or a timeless classic is likely to misalign your spine. After a book has been meticulously typed and typeset left to right, then stitched together and sandwiched between its covers, publishers, for some reason, show no hesitation in printing the title on the spine sideways. Not always, but often enough that even Dewey himself could not find his decimal-designated selection without giving each volume the side eye. If our eyeballs auto-rotated like our phone screens, this wouldn't be a problem. And if all books had titles as short as Moby Dick or The Holy Bible, or if they went typographically vertical like the Orpheum Theater sign, then we'd be fine. You've probably heard the saying, "If I'd had more time, I would have written less," which has been misattributed to so many sources that I'm not sure anybody actually said it. Well then, maybe instead of shorter titles, the solution is to write longer books. Tolstoy had enough horizontal margin for error to call War and Peace a whole bunch of wars and not enough peace and a partridge in a pear tree. But as long as writers write, editors edit, and publishers publish, the wordy wordsmiths will have their way. So, how about this? Rather than standing books on shelves, why don't bookstores stack their stock flat on its back, the way regular people pile the half-read volumes on our coffee tables and nightstands? Buying a book is a binding commitment. It shouldn't be a pain in the neck. And that's my spinal answer. Thanks for riding along on this segment of The Lake Loop. I'm Bill Graff. Until next time, on your left!

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Good evening and welcome to Four Lakes Frequency, where the rhythm of the lakes meets a pulse of indie, folk, and alternative sounds. I'm DJ Meg Wise. Thanks for tuning in. I started tonight's show with the song Coop by The Something Specials and Taylor Olin, which was released in November 2024.